Well, amen, and welcome to another broadcast of Salvation Unlimited. We're so glad that you've chosen to tune in. We pray that we'll say something that will be a blessing to you. That's why we're on the air, is to be a blessing to you. We would ask you, if you would, to pick up the telephone, call a friend or loved one, invite them to listen in on the same station that you're on. Today, my message is going to be our walk with the Lord, and I'm reading from Luke chapter 8, verses 22 through 25, if you like to follow along in your Bible. Of course, I use the King James Version of the Bible, and you turn to Luke chapter 8, verse 22, and the Bible says, "And it come to pass on a certain day that he went into a ship with his disciples, and he said unto them," this is speaking of Jesus now, "let us go over unto the other side of the lake. And they launched forth. But as they sailed, he fell asleep. And there came down a storm of wind upon the lake. And they were filled with water and were in jeopardy. And they came to him and awoke him, saying, Master, Master, we perish. Then he arose and rebuked the wind and the raging of the water, and they ceased, and there was calm. And he said unto them, Where is faith? And they, being afraid, wondered, saying one to another, What manner of man is this? For he commandeth even the wind and water, and they obey him." And so, I'll take maybe a little different turn that some people use on these scriptures, but I want to talk about the storms, our walk with the Lord Jesus Christ, and of course, you know that we're going to have storms in our

0: you're going to have storms. If you're not in a storm, then you just come out of one, or you're about to get into one throughout this life that we live here on this planet Earth. And so there is storms. And we see here, I want to point out the first thing that in the first verse that I read, now it come to pass on a certain day that he went into the ship. And so it was a certain day these disciples set out. It's a certain day that you set out to travel with the Lord Jesus Christ. So it was a certain day. That's the day that you became a born-again believer. That is the day that you set out to travel with the Lord Jesus Christ. There was a day just like these people when they decided, his disciples, to go to the other side. We decided we're going to make it to the other side by following the Lord Jesus Christ, being led by the Lord Jesus Christ. And so the Bible tells us this certain day, Jesus said there was a certain day. And so there was a certain day that you received your salvation. Salvation is a certain day. The Bible tells us in 2 Corinthians 6, in 2 Corinthians 6, the Bible tells us that salvation is today. Today is the day of salvation. And so 2 Corinthians 6, 2 says today is the day of salvation. And so salvation is a certain day. There is a certain time that one began their walk with the Lord Jesus Christ. The Bible tells us that when we begin that walk, then it tells us that life starts over. You can start a new life today, just as I started a new life 30-some years ago. You can start a new life today. That's what it's all about, starting a new life, a certain day, as Jesus said, a certain day here. And so that is when they launched out to cross the lake. They launched out on a certain day, and you and I has launched out on a certain day. If you can name a time and a place that you trusted in the Lord Jesus Christ plus nothing for your salvation, then you started on this journey with the Lord Jesus Christ on a certain day. And so when you first started your walk with Jesus, I would guess that everything was probably smooth for a while. I remember when I got saved, I don't know, I'd say for 3 or 4 days, I told everyone that I could see. I couldn't hardly go to sleep. I wanted to tell everyone about the Lord Jesus Christ. And still, even today, I still get a thrill when I can tell someone about Jesus, what Jesus did on the cross, what Jesus did for you. You see, when Jesus died on the cross, he didn't die there for himself. He died for you and me. And regardless of whomever you may be talking to, you can say, he did this for you. And so it still gives me chill bumps when I think about what the Lord Jesus Christ did and what happened to me on that certain day. Old things passed away. Behold, all things become new. In 2 Corinthians 5:17, the Bible said, that happened to me. I pray that it's happened to you. If it has not happened to you, then I pray that it will happen to you today before I end this message. I pray that, so to speak, that you start your walk with the Lord Jesus Christ, just as these people got in the boat. Now it come to pass on a certain day that they went into a ship with the disciples. He went in a ship with the disciples, and he said to them, let us go over unto the other side of the lake. My friend, when you get in the boat with Jesus, he'll take you to the other side of this life. I'm trusting on the Lord Jesus Christ to take me to the other shore. I know there's nothing I can do. Jesus has done it all to deliver me to the other shore. And so when you first start this walk, when that certain day, when you receive the Lord Jesus Christ and things go along, but sooner or later, storms will come. Storms always come in everyone's life. Storms come in every life. There is one that can live in this life. There's no one that can be here long that's not going to have storms in their life. There's going to be some type of storm. Now, I'm not talking about storms of weather. I'm talking about storms in your life and storms in my life. The Bible tells us in 1 Peter 4:12, the Bible says, Peter said, "Beloved, think it not strange concerning the fiery trial, which is to try you as though some strange things happen unto you." See, don't feel like that you're being punished. Don't feel like you're being singled out. No, trials comes to everyone. We're going to have storms. See, these trials, that's storms in our life. Maybe there's someone, I just received a call just a few minutes ago. A person called me and asked me to pray for their son-in-law. He has, was on the way to the hospital when this lady called me that he couldn't breathe. And this is a storm that come in that family's life. And so they know where to turn. To turn to God. Always turn to God when you have storms in your life. And you see, and the Apostle Peter knew all about that. He said, don't think it's strange concerning the fiery trials that come. No, it's not strange. It happens to everyone. And it's going to happen to you. But remember, you're in the boat with the Lord Jesus Christ. If you started on that certain day, on that day of salvation, if you trusted in Jesus plus nothing, then I can tell you that Jesus Christ is with you. Jesus is with you, and he'll never forsake you. Trials make us stronger. We're going to go through these trials because God loves us. You know, it's like a muscle. If you don't flex your muscle, if you don't use your muscle, then pretty soon it'll get to where it's not very strong anymore. The more you use your muscle, the stronger that it gets. And I can tell you, the more trials that you go through, the stronger your faith becomes. We build our faith by the trials that we're in. And when God allows a trial to come into your life, maybe God might even bring a trial into your life. But when a trial comes into your life, God judges you by the way that you handle that storm in your life. He allows storms to come into our life. And so he judges us by the way that we handle storms in our life. Maybe it's like this lady. I don't know if it's a heart attack or what it was. But this gentleman had to be rushed to the hospital. The emergency unit came and picked him up. That's a storm in their life. Maybe you have a loved one that's in jail or just got arrested for dealing in drugs or taking drugs or something like this. Storms come up. See, we don't expect storms. That's something that happens unexpectedly. A storm in your life is something that just pops up that you're not ready for. And so we're going to have these storms. In 1 Peter 1 and verse 7, the Bible says, Peter writes here that the trials of your faith being much more precious than of gold that perisheth, though it be tried with fire, might be found unto praise and honor and glory at the appearing of Jesus Christ. And so, you see these trials, these storms that comes into our life, they're much more precious than gold, Peter says here. See, gold will perish. He says, gold that perished. You know, someday the Bible tells us that everything on this old planet is going to perish. It's going to perish by fire. Everything is going to be gone. But the things that you do for the Lord Jesus Christ will remain. Your faith will remain. If you stand strong when you're going through storms in your life, if you're strong, you build your faith is strong, then this faith will never be destroyed. Gold is going to melt. It's going to all be gone. All the riches in this world. If you was the richest person on this entire planet, everything that you own one day is going to be gone. The Bible tells us that nothing is going to be nothing but smoke and fire. Everything is going to be destroyed in this old world. All the riches, all the beautiful mansions, all the money, all the gold, all the silver, it's going to all perish one day. But your faith Your faith will carry you through. If you're in this ship, if you got in that ship on that certain day with the Lord Jesus Christ, if you're on the walk with Jesus Christ, if you're walking with Jesus every day, I can tell you that Jesus will see you safely to the other shore of life. Jesus will walk with you until you reach the pearly gates. He'll open the pearly gates and walk in with you. The Bible says that when the Lord comes in, the Spirit comes in, I'll never leave you and never forsake you. Jesus Christ, once you invite him into your heart, he'll never leave you, he'll never forsake you, and he'll be with you in these storms. See, no place in the Bible does it tell us that we won't have these storms in our life. We're going to have trials and tribulation. The Bible don't. It tells us that we will have. No place in the Bible does it say that we will not be tried. We're going to be tried over and over and over. The longer you live, the more trials you're going to have in your life. But the way that you respond to those trials, that will bring rewards to you in heaven. If you're a born-again believer, if you've trusted in the Lord Jesus Christ, and I can tell you that you're going to heaven, and Jesus, if you're in the ship with Jesus, he's going to sail you right on through the troubled waters. Trust in the Lord Jesus Christ and let the storms come. Jesus Christ can handle the storms on your behalf. Just go to Jesus when the storms come up. You know, most of us, when we're tried, when a storm comes in our life, the majority of us, we try everything else. We'll try to use money. We'll run here and try to buy something. We'll go here and do this. And what we should do is go to the Lord Jesus Christ right off my bat. Now, if a person is sick, someone's had a heart attack or whatever emergency, like a lady called me a few minutes ago, yes, you should call the emergency unit, but at the same time, you should call the great physician. Go to the great physician, the Lord Jesus Christ. Down on your knees talking to Jesus Christ, I can tell you that Jesus Christ does hear your prayers, and Jesus Christ does answer prayer. Jesus will see us through the storms if we put our trust in him. But of course we're to go to doctors. I believe God uses doctors and nurses. Bible tells us that he does. Jesus said the sick need a physician. And so these people that tell you don't go to the doctor, don't listen to them. Listen to the Bible. Jesus said the sick need a physician. And so we should go to the physician, but at the same time go to God in prayer. I even heard a surgeon say, yes, we can operate. I can operate on a person. I can take things out. I can do whatever I can, but it's up to God to do the healing. Even doctors will tell you, doctors can't heal. And so we need to go to God in prayer and use the doctors. Yes, he gives us the medicine, take the medicine. But we need to go to the great physician. That's the one we need to go to. If you're in the ship with the Lord Jesus Christ, I can tell you that God is in your corner, and if God is for you, who can be against you? No one. And so we see the storms come, and then also we see that storms sign in our life, storms become overwhelming. When you're overwhelmed in storms, don't give up. It do. Sometimes it seems that we're just totally overwhelmed. Few years ago, I know some people was having hard times financially. They were struggling to get by. They had a 21-year-old boy got killed in a car wreck. I preached his funeral. 9 days later, I preached the funeral of another one. They had two sons, and that was the only two sons that, no, I'll take it back. They had another son, but they lost two sons within 9 days. See, that is overwhelming. But you turn to God. When you turn to only God can give you strength in times like that. Only God can lift you up when everything seems like it's gone wrong. And you know, if you've lost two children, that you're hurting. God is the only one that can heal that hurt. no one else. There's nothing that the preacher can say. There's nothing that the funeral director can say. There's nothing that your friends can say. There's nothing that anyone can say that's going to heal that broken heart. But Jesus Christ can heal a broken heart. If you have a storm in your life that is overwhelming, and it may not be about the loss. Maybe it's one of your children has gotten in trouble. Maybe one of your children is in jail. I just saw recently here where a 21, 22-year-old boy had molested, if you believe, a seven-month-old baby, for God's sake. And so what if you was the parent of either one of those, the baby that was molested, or the parent of the one that molested that baby? It would be overwhelming. But where can you go? You can go to God. God is there for you. God loves you, and nothing gets too strong for God. God can take care of anything that comes in your life. So we need to continue in the faith. When storms become overwhelming, then that means you get closer to God. The Bible says that if we draw closer to God, then He'll draw closer to you. Draw nigh to God, He'll draw nigh to you. And so when we're overwhelmed with our storms, draw close to God. That means to pray, to read and study your word of God, and to pray and talk to God. Talk to God just like you would talk to me or anyone else. Go off in your corner, wherever, one of the rooms in your house or whatever. Get on your knees and talk to God Almighty. And I can tell you that you can go through these storms. He can bring you out the other side when these storms are overwhelming. Then I can tell you that God will bring you through, and you will be strong on the other end. When you're overwhelmed, you think, this is the end, I'll never make it through this. No, go to God, and I can tell you, you'll come out stronger than before. Make sure that you have your walk with God. The Bible tells us in Acts 14 and verse 22, Acts 14, 22, the Bible says that the apostles come back and confirming the souls of the disciples and exhorting them to continue in the faith, you see. The apostle said, continue in the faith. And they was going through all kinds of trials and trouble. He says, continue in the faith, and that we must, through much tribulation, enter the kingdom of God. If, like I said, if you're in the boat with Jesus Christ, yes, trials will come, but you're with the Lord. The Lord can take care of the trials in your life. And he says, we must enter the kingdom of God through many, many trials, you see. Through much tribulation, enter into the kingdom of God. And so, there will be many storms in our life. There's going to be. But we're going to meet the Lord Jesus Christ on the other side. Jesus is with us. He's the captain of the ship. If on that certain day, if you got in the ship with the Lord Jesus Christ, then I can tell you that Jesus Christ is there for you in all of your problems. Will become very small to the Lord Jesus Christ. And so some storms will come. Some are overwhelming. And Jesus calms the storms in the fourth verse that I read. Jesus calms the storms in our life. You see, Jesus told that storm just to lay down in verse 24. And they came to him and awoke him, saying, Master, we perish. Then he arose and rebuked the wind and the raging of the water, and they ceased, and there was a calm. And in that verse, I'm not really here to do a lot of commenting, but in this verse we see that Jesus Christ went to sleep. That shows the humanity of Christ. He was tired. He was a man. You see, Jesus was as much man as he was God, and he was as much God as he was man. And it's proven in these verses. He was tired. He went to sleep. They woke him up, and he calmed the sea. Even the wind and the waves obeyed the Lord Jesus Christ. And so that shows the deity of the Lord Jesus Christ. You know that you can trust the Lord Jesus Christ. And so Jesus promises us peace. You see, you have that promise from the Lord Jesus Christ. In John 16:33, Jesus said, "These things I have spoken unto you, that in me you might have peace. In the world you shall have tribulation," you see. He says you will have tribulation. That's storms in your life. You will have storms, but be of good cheer. I've overcome the world. You see, in the world we're going to have problems, but Jesus has overcome the world. And we become overcomers, how? By trusting in what Jesus Christ did on the cross in your behalf and in my behalf. Jesus has overcome the world. He's overcome the storms of the world. You see, there's not a storm raging any place that the Lord Jesus Christ can't put down. Jesus can conquer any storm. He can quiet any storm that's in your life. The last verse that I read, verse 25, "And he said unto them, Where is your faith? And they, being afraid, wondered, saying one of them to another, What manner of man is this? For he commandeth even the wind and the water, and they obey him." What manner of man is this? You know that he had to be God. You know that you can trust God. Jesus has overcome the world, so he's overcome the storm. He calms our storms. He calms all of our storms that we may be able to calm storms in other people's life. When you have a storm in your life, then Jesus Christ will calm that storm so that you can calm the storms and for somebody else. You see, we're not here alone. And so Jesus Christ will calm a storm in your life so that you can calm the storm for someone else. Isn't that great? We can't always go where we want, but we can always go to God, and that's where we should want to go. The Bible says in 2 Corinthians 1:4, "Who comfort us in all our tribulation, that we may be able to comfort them which are in any trouble, by the comfort wherewith we ourselves are comforted of God." And so God comforts us that we are able to comfort our friends or neighbors, our loved ones, when they need comforting. When the storms come in their life, then we'll be there to help them if you know the Lord Jesus Christ. And the last thing, fear in storms causes doubt. Fear in storms causes doubt. And so, we should never doubt God Almighty. We should never doubt what the Lord Jesus Christ does or what the Lord Jesus Christ says. We should never doubt the power of God. The Bible tells us, "For God has not given us the spirit of fear, but of power and of love and of a sound mind." The Bible tells us. And so doubt and fear is ungodly. It's an ungodly thing to doubt God. It's an ungodly thing to be scared. There's nothing for you to fear but fear itself. And fear causes us to do things that we should never do. Fear is the problem. It is not the answer. We have no reason to fear. And so fear is of Satan. It is not of God Almighty. The Bible clearly teaches us. There's a verse that I want to read in Romans in the 8th chapter. The Bible says, "For you have not received the spirit of bondage again, the bondage again to fear, but you have received the spirit of adoption, whereby we cry, Abba, Father." You can say Daddy or Papa. You can call God Daddy or Papa. We become joint heirs with the Lord Jesus Christ. Jesus Christ is the only begotten Son of God. And when you come to the Lord Jesus Christ, when you truly accept Jesus plus nothing, then you can say Abba Father. You can call him Papa or Daddy. You become joint heirs with the Lord Jesus Christ. And so we need to be strong when we're being tried. And we're going to be tried. All of us are going to be tried over and over and over. We'll be tried continually as long as we're on this planet. But we need to trust in the Lord Jesus Christ. The Bible says there is no fear in love, but perfect love casts out fear. And so perfect love casts out fear. God is perfect love. If you have the Lord Jesus Christ living within your heart, then you have nothing to be fearful of. You have nothing to fear when a storm comes in your life. Then I can tell you that you have power over the storms in your life. You can control the storms that come in your life through the power of the Lord Jesus Christ. When fear comes, turn to God. Draw nigh to God and He'll draw nigh to you. But the main thing is, do you know Jesus Christ? Do you know that if you died right now, do you know that you would go to heaven? You can know that. The Bible says that we're all sinners, but it says the wages of sin is death, but thank God it didn't stop there. It goes on to say that the gift of God is eternal life. You can receive that gift right now. That gift is Jesus Christ. We know that you're a sinner, but God wants to forgive you right now. Just invite Jesus to come into your heart. Ask Jesus to forgive you. Just say, Lord Jesus, I know that I'm a sinner. Please forgive me. From this day forward, with your help, I will be the kind of person that you want me to be. Amen. If you said that prayer, I'd like to send you a little booklet, Steps for New Converts. 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